Well, amen and victory in Jesus. If you know the Lord Jesus Christ, then you can say that you have victory in Jesus. Amen for that. Today my message is going to be the spreading of the gospel. If you like to follow along, you get your Bible and turn it over to Acts chapter 14. We're going to read verses 19 through 22. But as always, before I get into the message, I want to mention our booklet. We're offering this 30-page booklet, Who is a Fundamentalist? There's a lot going on in the world today, and I hear people saying that a fundamental Christian is as bad as a fundamentalist Muslim. Well, that is not so. A fundamentalist Christian is one who loves the Lord, believes that the Bible is God's holy, inspired, infallible word. So I would like to send you out a booklet that explains what a fundamentalist is. It's a 5x7 booklet, 30 pages, and we'll get this out to you. 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Now, into our message, the spreading of the gospel. As I said, we're in the 14th chapter of Acts, and I'm going to take off with the 19th verse. And the Bible says, "And there came thither certain Jews from Antioch and Iconium, who persuaded the people, and having stoned Paul, threw him out of the city, supposing that he had been dead. Howbeit, as the disciples stood round about him, he rose up and came into the city, and the next day he departed with Barnabas to Derbe. And when they had preached the gospel to that city, and they had taught many, they returned again to Lystra and to Iconium and to Antioch, confirming the souls of the disciples and exhorting them to continue in the faith, and that we must through much tribulation enter into the kingdom of God." And so I want to use for a subject here today the spreading of the gospel. It seems that today with all the missionaries, with radio, with television, with the internet and so forth, we're not spreading the gospel back as the apostle. In the early church, you know, the church grew more in the first century than any time since then. And so it seems that the church grows when there is punishment, when the church

to pray in public, to use the name of the Lord Jesus Christ. And so in this country, in America I'm talking about, now you can get our broadcast in Canada, you can get it in Africa and different places, but here in the United States, our freedoms are being taken away. Now this has been, the Supreme Court has agreed to take up this argument. And so you be praying that the Supreme Court acknowledges people's rights to pray in public, people's right to practice their religion. You know, in America, we have freedom of religion, not freedom of worship, as some want us to have. We have freedom of religion. That means you can practice your religion. And, of course, as Christians, whatever we do, then we open with a prayer, just as Congress opened with a prayer. Supreme Court is open with a prayer. So, but it seems that we're not spreading the gospel as quickly with all of the tools that we have and with all of the people. You think of how many missionaries there are in the world. And so the gospel must be spread. The Bible tells us, Jesus said that the gospel would be preached to all the world. And so we're doing the best that we can to do this. But the spreading of the gospel, I want to talk about three things here. The spreading of the gospel, the first thing is the cost of the spreading of the gospel. Today, the basic cost of spreading the gospel is the cost of the airtime. You know, if we're on radio, if we're on television, if we're on shortwave radio or whatever, the basic cost today is just paying for the airtime. Well, back in Paul's time, the basic cost then was blood. Blood was shed. As we've seen in the first verse that I read in verse 19, and there came thither certain Jews from Antioch and Iconium, and they persuaded the people and having stoned Paul. See, they stoned Paul. They thought they had killed him. And so that was the cost back then of spreading the gospel. The cost was, if you went out and preached the Lord Jesus Christ, chances are you'd get your head busted. Someone would beat on your head if you done that. And so there was, the cost was in blood and much trouble. To spread the gospel in the first century, it was blood and trouble when you went out and spread the gospel. People are fickle, it tells us in that first verse. You see, now these people, they had come out to hear Paul, and there came thither certain Jews from Antioch and Iconium who persuaded the people, you see. They persuaded the people. They persuaded these people that they would stone Paul. They thought they had persuaded them to kill him. They had tried to kill the Apostle Paul simply for preaching the gospel. And I can tell you today, we have persecution today for preaching the gospel. I just saw where they arrested a man in England because he said the homosexual lifestyle was a sinful lifestyle. Now this person asked him, is homosexuality a sin? He said, yes. Well, a passerby heard this. They heard that the man said that homosexuality was a sin. They went and got the police. The policeman come and said, this person says that you made the statement that homosexuality was a sin, and the preacher said, yes, I did. They took him to jail, and they kept him for several hours and questioned him about everything that he believed. And so, yes, we're being persecuted today, but not as the Apostle Paul was, but we see that people are fickle. These people come out to hear Paul, and some of them may have even thought that they was believers of what the Apostle was saying. But we see that when the Jews come, when these Jews come out, they persuaded the people, and then they tried to kill the apostle for preaching the gospel. And so, don't be fooled today. People can be for you one minute and against you the next. Look what they did to the Lord Jesus Christ. Remember, they cried out, give us Barabbas, give us Barabbas. Crucify him, crucify him. That's what they had to say about the Lord. They wanted this killer, this thief, this murderer, and here was the Lord Jesus Christ that has never committed a crime, never even spoke a bad

word, never done anything but help people. Jesus said, I come that you might have life and have it more abundantly. Jesus come to save those very people that had him nailed on the cross. But the people, you see, it hadn't been very long. They was following the Lord Jesus, wanting to make him a king. But then all of a sudden, you see, they changed and they wanted him to be crucified. And that's what happened here. These people, they thought Paul was great. It hadn't been very long. If you go back and read the 14th chapter, they thought Paul was a god. It says, when the apostle Barnabas and Paul heard of it, they rent their clothes. And this is because of these people. And when the people saw that Paul, what Paul had done, they lifted up their voices, saying in the speech of Lycaonia, the gods are come down to us in likeness of men. You see, these people had thought that Paul was a god, and not long after that, here they are, they stoned him to death, or at least they thought they did. And so people are fickle. Don't put your faith in people. Don't put your faith in a preacher. No, put your faith in the Word of God. You can believe the Word of God. This is the cost of the gospel. The cost of the gospel is blood. People have died. Read Fox's Book of Martyrs. It's nothing but a trail of blood. The gospel is. And Paul was stoned. Look at Paul. Paul, the greatest apostle, I think, the greatest apostle, he was stoned, and that wasn't the first time that the apostle Paul had been stoned. In 2 Corinthians 11, let me read you a couple verses. In 2 Corinthians 11, in verse 24, Paul says, of the Jews, five times received I 40 stripes, save one. In other words, 39 stripes, five times. Thrice or three times was I beaten with rod. Once was I stoned. Thrice I suffered shipwreck. A night and a day have I been in the deep. That means he was lost in the ocean. A night and a day he was in the deep. Then journeys oft in perils of waters, in perils of robbers, in perils of mine own sea, in perils among false brethren. And it says, in weariness and in painfulness, in watching oft, in hunger and in thirst, in fasting, in cold and in nakedness. And you can go on, but we see the cost of the gospel. Look what Paul went through, just that he could preach the gospel of the Lord Jesus Christ. And of course, you know how that Paul got saved. You know what Paul was. Paul hated the Christians. He went about persecuting the Christians, killing all that he could. Or had them killed. And so this is the price that was paid, and this is by one man. And so there came these Jews. There's always opposition. You see, it said when the Jews come, then they persuaded these people. There has always been opposition to the gospel. And brother or sister, listen to me, there always will be opposition if you preach the gospel of the Lord Jesus Christ. You can preach anything else. You can talk about different leaders. You can talk about Zoroaster. You can talk about Buddha, Confucius, Muhammad. Nothing happens. But when you start talking about the Lord Jesus Christ, things heat up now in this country. They don't want to hear about the Lord Jesus Christ. They do not want to hear about the gospel of the Lord Jesus Christ. And if you preach the gospel, there will be a cost that you have to pay. You ought to listen to some of the conversations that I have, people calls, or some of the notes that they send me, the letters. Because I believe the Bible to be the inspired, infallible Word of God. See, I believe in heaven and I believe in hell because the Bible declares both. But when you proclaim this, then a lot of people get upset. And so, yes, there's a cost. It's not in blood now in the United States. But trust me, the time is coming. Preachers will be in jail for preaching the truth. And so we're going to have physical. You see, now we just have mostly spiritual persecution, but there will be spiritual persecution if we don't get this country turned around, if the people of faith doesn't stand up.
if we just stand back and allow things to happen like these people. They just stood back. The Jews come. They stirred the people up. Paul was stoned to death. And that's what's going to happen in this country if we don't stand up. We need to encourage the Supreme Court when they take up this prayer thing. We need to encourage them to stand up for our constitutional rights in this country, because there's always been opposition and there always will be opposition to the gospel of the Lord Jesus Christ. And so Paul was cast out of town. Back today we'd say he was run out of town. They thought Paul was dead and they threw him out of town. And how many times today people make up stories, all kind of things, to get preachers out of town. But if you come to town preaching everything is okay, you can live the way you want to, God loves you just the way you are. That's what a lot of them has to say. And they get a lot of money when they take up an offering. But that's not what God says. God says that we need to live a holy, separated life. You don't hear many preachers talk about that anymore because they don't want to pay the cost of the gospel. You see, there's a cost of the gospel if you truly preach the whole gospel, if you preach all the truth. You know, the gospel, the good news, is the death, burial, and resurrection of the Lord Jesus Christ. That's all the gospel is. But if we preach the whole counsel of God, if we preach the whole word of God, then we get into things like living a holy, separated life. We get into things about not lying, not stealing. You see, smoking, drinking, adultery, homosexuality, pornography, all these things are sin. But how many people today, how many preachers stands up and preaches about that? They don't do it because they don't want to pay the price. The price today is a lot of people will leave the church. They won't get as much in their coffers next week when they take up an offering. That is the cost in most churches. They don't want to hear the truth. I just saw today, I read where a Bible college, used to be a good fundamental Bible-believing college, now has okayed for the homosexuals to have their own club. This is a Christian Bible college. A Christian Bible college. And so things are happening. And so we see that they threw Paul out of town. And don't you think that they wouldn't run you out of town if they could, if you stand up for the Lord Jesus Christ. And so the spreading of the gospel has been very, very costly. And so that's the cost of the gospel. And second, the spread of the gospel. They preached to that city, it tells us in verse 21 of our text verses. And when they had preached the gospel to that city and had taught many, they returned to Lystra, to Iconium and Antioch. And so that we see here that they preached to the city. And so many evangelists now preach to an entire city, but not as much as it used to be. You don't see. I remember when Billy Graham was on, Billy Graham used to preach to cities all over America, basically all over the world. But Billy's old now, and I don't know who's taking Billy's place. Do you? Billy Graham has probably preached to more people face-to-face than any preacher in history, even more than the Apostle Paul or the Lord Jesus Christ. Billy Graham preached to the whole city, but how long has it been since you know of someone preached to the city? But anyway, with all this danger going on, with all of this danger going on, we see that Paul then, he went ahead and preached the gospel. He preached to that city. That means they went all over the city. They preached to everyone. Now here's a man who was just stoned, they thought, to death. And so you know that he had skin marks on him, probably had black eyes, bruises all over him. But that didn't stop him. The gospel had to grow. The gospel had to be spread. And so the Apostle Paul and also Barnabas, the people that was with him, they all believed in the gospel. And that's what we must do today. We must continue to take the gospel to every city. That's what we're doing with this radio broadcast. We're on in Detroit, Michigan, which is a large city.
And right now, they need your prayers. Detroit's going through a tough time financially and otherwise also. So we need to pray for the city of Detroit, the people that's in Detroit. We need to be praying for those people that they can work out their financial problem. And if they turn it over to God, I'm sure that God will guide them in the right direction. But we're on in several large cities like New Orleans. We're on in cities where a lot of things take place. A lot of crime, a lot of gambling, prostitution, all sorts of things. But you see, that's where the gospel needs to be preached. Because the gospel can set people free. Maybe you're caught up into gambling. Maybe you're addicted to gambling. Well, I'm telling you that the gospel, the Lord Jesus Christ, if you have this personal relationship with Jesus, he can set you free from that addiction to gambling. Maybe you're a prostitute and you're in one of those cities. I can tell you the Lord Jesus Christ can set you free. We're on in Phoenix, Arizona. I think there's about 4 million people there. If you're caught up into something that you know that you shouldn't be in, something that probably you don't even want to be in, Jesus Christ, the Lord Jesus Christ can set you free from anything that you're caught up into. There's nothing that you're in that the Lord Jesus Christ cannot set you free. That's why that the gospel spread so rapid in the first century, and that's why the gospel is needed so desperately today, because we have so many people that's caught up into things that they don't want to be in. They want to be set free. And I'm telling you, regardless of what kind of lifestyle you live, regardless of what you've done, I had people to call me and say, well, would God forgive me if I committed murder? Yes, he would. God will forgive you of anything you've done if you're truly repentant of that. You're truly sorry that you committed that sin and you're willing to change, turn from your way and turn and start doing things God's way. Yes, God will forgive you of anything that you've ever done. God loves you. That's why Jesus came and died on the cross. The Bible says he died for us in that while we were yet sinners. You see, you can't clean yourself up. That's why you have to come to Christ. Invite Jesus to come into your heart. And when Jesus comes in, the Holy Spirit comes in and dwells you. And through that indwelling power of the Holy Spirit, then you can walk away from anything that you're caught up in there. Maybe you're having an extramarital affair and don't know how to get out of it. Invite Jesus into your heart and see if the Holy Spirit don't show you how to get out of it. If you're truly sorry, if you truly want a new life, turn to the Lord Jesus Christ. And as people turn to the Lord Jesus Christ, that's how the gospel grows. That's the growth of the gospel, when people turn to Jesus. That's why he come into the world, that people could turn to him. And it tells us in verse 21, they preached the gospel to the city, and they taught many. They taught people what they need to do. And that's what we do today. We teach people about the Bible. You need to get into a good Bible-believing church where you can be taught. We have Liberty Bible College and Seminary here. We teach people through that. We have a correspondence courses. You can get a degree or you can get just a diploma of biblical studies. We teach people. And that's what that we need to do. That's what the world needs to do. That's how the gospel is spread. That is the growth of the gospel. That's why it is so important that the gospel be spread. Because people are set free from things that they get caught up into in their life. Wouldn't you like to be set free from things in your life? Like I said, if you're addicted to anything, drugs, alcohol, homosexuality, it doesn't matter. If you're a prostitute, a liar, a thief, God will set you free. The Bible says that when he sets you free, you're free indeed. And so they taught people, and we teach people, and all Bible-believing churches will teach you the truth and the way that people should live. And also, we see that the Apostle Paul, the spread of the gospel was so strong that Paul
it says that he returned back to the very places. You look at that in verse 21. In verse 21, and when they had preached the gospel to that city and had taught many, they returned again to Lystra and to Iconium and to Antioch, and this is where he was stoned. You see, that didn't stop him. That didn't stop him. He turns around after he preached here. He turns and goes right back and takes the gospel right back with him. And so we see the cost of the gospel. We see the spread of the gospel. And then in the last verse I read, verse 22, we see the dedication to the gospel. And we should all, every person should be dedicated to the gospel, and especially preachers. In verse 22 it says that they went back confirming the souls of the disciples and exhorting them to continue in the faith, and that we must through much tribulation enter into the kingdom of God. As I've run out of time here, Paul confirmed the souls. That means Paul gave them assurance. He confirmed the souls. He gave them assurance that they're saved. John, the Apostle John, said, I write these things that you may know that you have salvation. You may know that you are saved. You don't have to worry about it. I have people will call, people will write and say, well, I don't know for sure. Well, you can know. Read 1 John 5. You can know that you're saved. The Bible says that we can know. When you trust in the Lord Jesus Christ, you ask Jesus to come into your heart. You only have to do that one time if you truly mean it. If you truly mean what you say, will you feel like you're saved every minute of the day? No, you probably won't. You'll probably have some trials and troubles in your life, because the Bible tells us that we will. It don't say maybe, it says we will. To all those that shall live godly will have trials and tribulation. And also Paul exhorted them to continue in the faith. That simply means today that you would read and study your Bible. You'd have fellowship with other Christians. That means that you would go to church. And then he said, through much tribulation, you see, that we would enter the kingdom of God through much tribulation. And Jesus taught about this over in John, or in Matthew 10, and verse 38 and 39. Jesus said, he that taketh not his cross and follow after me is not worthy of me. He that findeth his life shall lose it, and he that loseth his life for my sake shall find it. Jesus said, if you lose your life for his sake, you shall find it. That means you're going to have a new life. You're going to have a brand new life. And you do this by receiving the Lord Jesus Christ. And so as I run out of time, I'm going to ask you to repeat a short prayer and mean it down deep in your heart. And you're going to be a born-again believer. And God is going to wipe away every sin that you've ever committed. Just repeat this short prayer and mean it down deep in your heart. Lord Jesus, I know that I'm a sinner. And Jesus, I believe that you died on that cross and paid my sin debt. Right now, Lord, come into my heart and take over my life. 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